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0: A new season of college football is coming. 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
10: We are the morning animals. And I have a question for T-Bag that is not sports-related, so that way no one can get in any trouble or yell at anybody.
11: Gary had a vision for him earlier, now you have a question.
10: Just a question. When you were about the age of between 12 and, let's say, 14...
11: Young, hairless T-Bag.
10: What was the ideal birthday experience or party?
12: Oh, man.
10: Was it like a Chuck E. Cheese situation?
12: I'm 14 years old. I don't think Chuck E. Cheese.
10: Yeah, I know. But I said between 12 and 14.
12: Yeah.
11: Dave and Buster's.
12: Spot here. Probably, well, for summer birthdays at that age, it would be a pool party and invite the girls. Because that was kind of whenever
10: you started
12: liking girls and stuff.
10: Right, sure.
12: That would be the ideal, I would say, is a summer birthday pool party.
10: Well, for my son, it was a trip to IKEA.
11: Mm-hmm. I remember that was different.
10: Do you remember that?
11: He
10: wanted to go to IKEA.
13: I love the meatballs. Yes.
11: Loves to assemble furniture.
10: Yeah, that's what it was. I
11: enjoy it, too. I can't lie to you. I enjoy assembling furniture.

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1: Commander Bovino, he's been ordered basically to leave Minneapolis by the higher-ups in the federal government, along with some but not all of the Border Patrol agents who are on the ground there. 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
2: Have to. 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
4: 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Worse.
5: I ain't never going to run out of ink, baby. 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
6: I want to poop and get clean and get out the door.
7: Of course you do. 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
2: 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No, everybody's got to have their own mantra. And that's it. 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There are others, though, if you'd like.
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2: 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This is a good battle cry.
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7: for
2: said
7: fun
2: things.
7: Time. Anyway, we are the morning animals.
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2: It's been a debacle for over 3 years. 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
3: Like that, and if they don't have Vita Vea, then I don't think that they're going to have the run defense that it takes to win. But they're a fringe team. They've got a shot to win a playoff game.
4: Talked about cornerstone players. Yeah, they could do that. In that division, I mean, you tell me the Falcons are going to win it. You tell me the Panthers are going to win it. The Bucks.
3: The Falcons Saints, are now playing. The Falcons are going to play a first place schedule. I mean, like I would really look to a team like the Saints as a sneaky choice to win that division because I think the Saints play a third or fourth place schedule. I'm not sure how that ended last year. Carolina was one,
4: right.
3: Bucks two, Saints three.
4: I think that's right. Last year,
3: I mean, they're all. It seems like to me in my head they're all between 9-7 and 7-9.
4: Three-way tie at 8-9, and then the Saints were 6-11.
3: Okay, so the Saints play the last place game.
4: That's the epitome.
3: All you
4: got to
3: do
4: AFC's
3: is win nine games, and then
4: NFC
3: you're good.
4: South. Yeah,
3: good.
4: And they can do that. But are they a Super Bowl? I don't know. I don't know if they're not a Super Bowl contending team. In my opinion, did Hard Knocks jump the shark for you, or are you going to be tuned in on that next Tuesday?
3: No, I'll watch it. I think just for the storytelling aspect of it. I mean, HBO Sports is really good at what they do with those type of things. Hopefully there'll be some level of interest with the Bills. So
4: want to learn a little bit more about Mike McDonald. I don't feel like I know him real well. Like Sam Darnold is an interesting guy.
3: They're doing Seahawks. I thought it was the Bills. It's the Seahawks.
4: Seahawks this
3: okay,
4: year.
3: My bad.
4: Bills were last year and they were, I didn't make it two episodes
3: okay.
4: into that.
3: It's the first time they've ever done a Super Bowl champion.
4: Is that right? Yeah. Okay. It's the first time the show follows a reigning Super Bowl champion. I didn't realize that until I just read this right in front of me.
3: I think that that could be an interesting storyline to that too.
4: Yeah. How do you repeat in that team minus Kenneth Walker? You know that'll be a storyline. Zach Charbonnet on the they just spent a first round draft pick on a running back who was the backup in college. He's going to have some big expectations there. So.
3: They have drafted really well on defense. They've got some good defensive players on that team.
4: Isn't that how to build a team?
3: Yes.
4: You don't need to pay your quarterback $60 million to win a Super Bowl.
3: Same
4: as 33.
3: Same as the Legion of Boom, you know?
4: Yeah, that's exactly right. They just built that and had a great run game too at that time. They were a run first team last year. I have no idea what that looks like though. They were one of the lowest run rate teams last year, and Smith and Jigba was still just murdering people. He was dominating, but if they don't run the ball and defenses can key in on that more, you know, what does that look like for him?
3: Right. It gets tougher. That's for sure. But that running back spot, I mean, are they going to hand it to a rookie? I mean, is Charbonnet going to be ready when the season starts? I guess we'll find that out on Hard Knocks.
4: They don't like to use just one running back. They used both those guys last year. And Charbonnet is okay. I don't think he's great. He's not as good as Kenneth Walker. Jadarian Price doesn't have a lot of tread off the tires. That's for sure. Mm-hmm. Sitting behind Jeremiah Love. But is he a three-down running back? That's, and again, they probably like to use multiple. So maybe that's not a relevant question. All right. I think that'll about do it before we take a left turn here on the show. This is The Drive on the Sports Animal. We will be right back.
0: 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It's an interleague showdown at Wrigley.
5: Deep to right. Third home run of the inning. 5-0 Yankees. Ben Rice.
0: Rice leads to injury-plagued Yankees to the north side to face Alex Bregman and the Chicago Cubs.
5: On its way, grand slam, Alex Bregman.
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7: Brad, my buddy was over here watching the game last Sunday, and I watched him hold his phone about 6 inches from his face, trying to check his fantasy lineup. Then the score graphic comes up on the TV, and he's squinting at it like it's written in Greek.
8: Oh, I see where this is going. He blamed the TV, right?
7: He blamed the TV. He blamed the lighting. He blamed his phone.
8: Well, he didn't blame the actual problem. That was me 2 years ago. 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
7: And now?
8: Now I watch the game like a normal person. 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

0: I'm gonna bite my tongue, in my opinion. My God, look at that face. You look like my next mistake. Love's a game. Wanna Sorry, play. Texter.
1: That's a lot.
0: One thumb down. Hey, hey. New money,
1: shooting tide. I can read you like okay. Got going there a little bit.
0: Since the crossover genre covers can be good sometimes. I wouldn't be a big fan of that one. Maybe if I hear it again, I would. I know I love the Shaboozy college football anthem.
1: What was wrong with the Big and Rich college football anthem? That was good.
0: That was good.
1: It was good.
0: They got to make a new one every single year for some reason. For some reason they have.
1: Who did they have last year? It was. Was it
0: Post Malone?
1: I can't remember.
0: I don't remember either. It probably all went in one ear out the other. I think it was. It was Machine Gun Kelly. That's who it was. Machine Gun Kelly. Where he said they pulled me over for doing 135, and people thought that applied to Georgia football.
2: No, it should. I'm going to say it did anyway.
0: It ought to. I don't know how aware Machine Gun Kelly is of all that stuff. Married to Megan Fox? Are they still married?
1: No, I think they're. They're done.
2: High Noon by Shaboozy.
0: Romance is dead.
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2: Get in. Keep the text coming. Guy asking about the odds of Oklahoma State averaging 35 points per game on offense. That would be pretty good. Cowboys can do that. I would probably take the under of that, but we'll see. 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
7: How often do you stop to wonder whether you should share something that's revealing, maybe even embarrassing, with a partner, a friend, or even your boss? In her new book called Revealing, The Underrated Power of Oversharing, behavioral scientist Leslie John says doing just that can help you deepen relationships that are vital to your life. We need people to trust us in order to get things like love, friendship, and career success. That's what she told us. When you make yourself vulnerable by revealing something sensitive, it does make other people trust you. In turn, when you ask someone to reveal something about themselves, showing that interest will generally lead someone to like you more. Why? Because people like to be asked about themselves, she says. It also signals that they are discriminating and choosy, but in a good way. I'm Dr. Sanjay Gupta, helping you live a better life.
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2: Welcome back. It's the middle of the day show on a Friday, very warm Friday. Let's go right back to the phones. Let's talk to Gilmore. What's up, Gilmore?
16: Hey, Mark. How are you?
2: Good.
16: Cool, man. Hey, I got a question for you. It's on OU football. I just kind of want your thoughts, and then I'll take it up there.
2: All right.
16: Hey, so who do you think is going to be the breakout players? You know, the guys that that nobody's really thinking of or knows about that.

0: by the end of the season will be, you know, household names or our key contributors, you know, that weren't last year. So, you know, and then like, you know, one, you know, who's going to be the guy on offense and who's going to be a guy on defense, and I'll take it out there.
1: Well, two guys that have gotten a lot of hype, and it depends on what you're looking for. You know what I'm saying? I mean, I could easily say Trell Harris or Parker Livingston, but I think everyone is expecting those guys to make a pretty big impact. But Manny Choice at wide receiver, on the offensive side of the ball, is a good candidate for a guy that, you know, didn't shine in a role somewhere else or at OU last year. And then I would say defensively for OU, I would probably go with Michael Boganowski. He's a big hitter. I mean, the start, OU's defense got a bunch of returning players. Yeah, I would also kind of keep my eye on some players in the defensive line. You know, there's going to be some guys rotate in there. I don't think the snaps are going to, you know, between Jaden Jackson and David Stone, I don't think that their snaps are going to go way, way up. So give me Manny Choice on offense based on what I've heard and Michael Boganowski on defense. Stepping into a role back there where Robert Spears Jennings had left. I get a text from the text line that is, like, if we just, right now, if we opened up the phones and we just took a poll, like, what do you think OU is going to go next year? I mean, isn't a majority of people going to say 9-3, 10-2? I mean, 9-3 is what I've got.
2: I've heard everybody say 9 wins pretty much.
1: Nine wins. Yeah, and the season win total in Vegas is 7.5.
2: 7.5, which is surprising.
1: So, I mean, again, to beat expectations by a game and a half, I mean, that's not crazy. You know what I'm saying? Those numbers are usually pretty good. I mean, what they have on their side is they can run a million simulations for anything and everything to get close to that number. That's how Vegas is, quote, so good. I mean, they know what they're doing. They can figure out by power ratings and situations where a number should be.
2: It should also be noted that you have to lay like 150 to win 100 on that as well.
1: Is it that? And so the OSU line is minus 200 and the OU line is minus 150?
2: Yeah.
1: So I don't know if it's all OU fans or OSU fans that are flying to Vegas and making bets on these things, but at least the public is in agreement with the fans, I would say. Like, and the people that move these lines in Vegas, the sharp handicappers and things like that, they're the ones that get respect for those lines to move the way that goes, which creates that market. So is OU being overhyped by the local media? Are they being overhyped by the fans? Or is this legitimate, hey, this team is better than it was a year ago? They've made a lot of changes on offense, or it appears to be better going into the season. I think everybody thought the offense last year was going to be much better than it was. So you have to look at that. Still running the ball, I like the fact that they brought in some tight ends that can help the running game. I like the fact that they started freshman offensive linemen last year that now have experience in the SEC. So, I mean, I think that that's, to me, this offense has shown some signs that it's going to be better than it was a year ago.
2: Do you think what Paul Feinbaum said to you is true, is that a lot of the buzz at SEC Media Days was surrounding OU, or is it hard for you to tell being somebody there kind of primarily covering OU?
1: It really seemed there was more buzz last year because it was so surprising. I didn't have as high of expectations for OU last year as I do this year. I mean, that people were talking about the OU defense last season, and it took a massive step up from the defense in the 2024 season. I mean, the defense in 2024, that bowl game, you know, they get beat by Navy. In that game, a team that's not really trying to fool you or do a whole lot. But the defense, I mean, last season, they only gave up more than 27 points in one game, the Ole Miss game. Year before, there was four games of 30 points or more.
2: And that was on OU. Ole Miss was on the road in Oxford, right?
1: No, that was in Norman.
2: Oh, in Norman, okay.
1: Yeah. That was in Norman last year. So, but I think we can expect with all of that personnel back on defense, I think Brent proved last year that if he calls the defense, that situationally they won't have many issues. I think that they had a little bit of an issue last year, clock management in that Tennessee game. Would have been a really bad one to lose, and they kind of came pretty close to potentially blowing that lead. You know, you had the pass thrown late in the game when it should have been, you know, run the ball. That's the only kind of glaring error, but it wasn't as glaring as they won the game. OU's point spread in their games last year, we're going to see something similar to this season. Less than a touchdown. The odds in the Oklahoma games last year. Michigan, -5. Auburn, -6. Texas, +1. South Carolina, -4. Mississippi, -4. Tennessee, +3. Alabama, +6. Missouri, -5. That's what you got. That's what you have to beat, is that you have to win those close games. OU was 4-1 last year in games decided by one score. That is an outlier. Brent Venables, 9-10 at OU in his career, which is, I mean, that sounds kind of bad. Under 500. It's not. It's about normal for close games. You know, play here, play there, they go either way. So don't expect 80% in close games this year. That's one sign of buyer beware of 8 wins or 9 wins. Because the 9 wins does not leave them much margin for error. I mean, at Georgia, tough. About as tough a game as you can play. Texas, I think, is going to be pretty good. I think they'll be a little bit better than they were a year ago, and they made some changes to bring in some elite players. That game is cyclical in nature. It goes back and forth. There's not a lot of long winning streaks unless one program is really down. Both programs are up right now and in a good spot.
2: Have you seen what the current point spread is for OU Texas?
1: Yeah, you told me. Didn't you say yesterday there was like above 9? 10?
2: No, not that high. I have right now it's a 6-point Texas favorite.
1: Okay, that makes sense.
2: So that game, they're an underdog. Michigan, they're an early road underdog. So that's two of their first four, isn't that right?
1: Yeah, and it was Georgia that they were outside a touchdown. That Georgia was over a touchdown favorite. I feel pretty comfortable. That's going to be a physical game. Georgia wants to run the ball. I think Oklahoma can get some pressure on Gunnar Stockton. I would take, with a defense as good as OU's, I would take points of more than a touchdown.
2: Holy cow, 10-point spread in the Georgia game.
1: That seems really high.
2: I don't know. I'm all screwed up from looking at NFL lines too much. I guess games are decided by more than a touchdown more often in college football than the NFL, but still, that seems like a lot of points.
1: Yeah, that surprised me. It does seem like a lot of points to me. I agree. Question from the text line. How much should John Mateer's legs be part of a rushing attack? If you had to bet, who do you think leads OU in rushing this season? It won't be Mateer. I think that they should use him situationally running the ball. If you go back to look at the Michigan game last year, they were using him a bunch. I don't think that they will run him a ton of times. Leading rusher this year for OU, I will go with Xavier Robinson. Always been a fan of him ever since Carl Albert days. So, I mean, he's gotten himself into tremendous shape, and I think that he'll be the leading rusher.
2: Carl Albert's a factory. They have a number one running back in that class, in this class too, don't they, this year?
1: Yes. Delijah Matthews.
2: Delijah, he's on my...
1: Scored 50 touchdowns last year.
2: He's on our Team Griffin basketball team.
1: Okay, yeah. Yeah, they had a good basketball team there, Carl Albert, too, last year. State runner-up. All right. A question from the 214 area code. When is the Pigskin preview available and where? Okay. I will do a high school football segment coming up in the 1 o'clock hour. Today is the magazine has been proofed, and we are now officially past the final deadline. So they are rolling off the presses as we speak at the VIPE headquarters in Tulsa. Williams IGA, Barnes & Noble are places you can get it. You can also get it at Firelight Grocery. So give it a week. I would say by the printing process and the delivery process, then it'll be about a week's time. You can also get them at the Snack Shacks if you're in Southern Oklahoma. at any of those locations in Davis and Sulphur. So looking forward to the high school football season. It is right around the corner. This is one of the most difficult years ever to do the magazine because of all of the transfers.
2: That's what I was going to ask.
1: Like the July 15th date, and you see this in high school basketball, JMO. I mean, you're supposed to be in where you are by July 15th. Just heard of another couple of transfers that happened this past week. So I don't know how those are happening. I don't know how those are, unless this is a legit move. We moved into your district. We decided to do it, you know, 5 weeks before the season starts or 3 weeks before practice starts to go someplace else, you know. So it's a good question.
2: I mean, I'm hearing coaches talk and they're still trying to get transfers into school for their basketball
1: program. Yeah, well, basketball can happen late.
2: But it shouldn't. I mean, the school started it already, you know what I mean?
1: Right.
2: And it's transfers, don't get me started with this one, but it's transfers people like want 11th grade transfers to come to their school to play the X sport X, Y, or Z. And it's just, where is the pressure from like donors and boosters that exist in Division I athletics that makes people behave that way? That doesn't exist in high school athletics. So it's not like you're going to lose your job if you don't perform right away. Just build a program the right way. I just don't understand it. Oh, it's ridiculous.
1: Yeah. Well, there are a couple of schools in the Oklahoma City metro area that have a ton of move-ins or transfers. Choctaw is one of those. Mustang has had some high-level players move in. It is almost impossible to keep track of what's going on in Tulsa. I mean, players have moved to one school, moved back. Out-of-state players have come in. There was a player in Oklahoma that went to showed up at one school, now to another school. So it's crazy. And there is some money involved. I mean, there's some offers and some incentives, and it's not a ton. But if you want to come and play over here, we can find some money to pay you. Crazy world. Crazy world. Crazy world.
2: Is there great notoriety in being an uber successful high school coach for a short period of time? Like, if you want to be a successful coach for 40, 50 years, get in the Hall of Fame, that's one thing.
1: Yeah.
2: But, like, a short period of time, is there a whole lot of notoriety that comes from paying a kid to go to your school and play? And you're like, man, I've been really good the last 3 or 4 years. Who cares?
1: It's tough. You know, Bill Blankenship made the leap from a high school coach to college coach. And that was a unique situation to me because he played at Tulsa and he got hired by Tulsa. Love Bill to death. Texas, it's happened. I mean, you have coaches that have coached high school football that have been hired to coach. Joey McGuire is a really good example.
2: Happens way more in football than basketball, for sure.
1: Cedar Hill, yeah. I mean, it's tough to transition from the high school level to the really any level. I mean, if you're coaching at Division II or NAIA, it's hard to make a leap into Division I, but there are more instances of it happening now than I think there ever have been before.
2: And less of assistant coaches getting promoted. You have to have a record next to your name for someone to want to hire you.
1: Yeah. We got a text here. I mean, like, some high school football coaches are making bank. Serious money.
2: Really?
1: Bill Haston and I exchanged some texts yesterday. So he's got an article coming out on coaches' salaries. I think you're well over 150, 160 in salary for those schools. So Antonio Graham is in his second year at Union. He got a $30,000 raise last year. And I think he was at 150 or something to go there. So, yeah, I mean, and Tulsa is a really unique culture for high school football. Their large schools have never really, like, divided the way that they have here in Oklahoma City. So, you know, in 96 you had, or 94 you had the Edmond school split, Moore's school split in 1988. And so Tulsa, you grow up in the community of Jinx, you go to Jinx Junior High, you go to Jinx High School. You grew up in Bixby, you go to Bixby Junior High, you go to Bixby High School, that's it. And those rivalries up there, they're huge. They are serious. Those programs are coached well. A lot of longevity and tenure. Lauren Montgomery at Bixby, and he left Jinx to go to Bixby. Bill Blankenship, Union, short trip to TU, and then Fayetteville, and then back to Owosso. And so, yeah, I would say those guys are in it for the legacy. More so than any, like you talk about, it's not like, hey, trying to make it. You know what I'm saying?
2: I'll tell you what, if you're a six figure paying school and you want to pay a six figures for a basketball coach, I guarantee I'll run your program better than anybody else in the state.
1: Okay. I'll be your assistant if you can get me six figures too.
2: We got you.
1: Yeah. We can still do this.
2: That's right. Look at Gottlieb. That's the model I'm following.
1: We can make four figures at this job, and then we can go make six figures in another job. So here's a text from Blaine. Georgia lost Alabama and Ole Miss last year, not the same Georgia program from years ago with the NIL. I don't think that they're at the height of the Georgia run. I mean, when they're putting four defensive players in the first round every year. But, they lost to Ole Miss in the playoff. They beat them in the regular season. They had a nice comeback to do that. The Alabama-Georgia game has been a weird one to me the last 2 years. So for some reason, Alabama has had their number a little bit, but they've been good against everybody else. I mean, they beat Texas three times in the last 2 years. If you're asking me, do I agree that Georgia should be 10-point favorite over OU? I'm going to say no. I think Georgia will win that game? I do.
2: You have to imagine it goes down by game time, right? I mean, even if OU loses at Michigan, there's no way that that doesn't go down.
1: Nope. OU's on a road heater. OU did not lose on the road last year. Perfect 4-0. Temple, South Carolina, Tennessee, Alabama. So that win streak will be on the line and in jeopardy in Ann Arbor. All right, keep the texts coming. Keep the phone calls coming. We would love to talk to you today here on a Friday. The Ultimate would not face me in music trivia today.
2: He was scared,
1: Mark. I was looking forward to that. So I will have the afternoon open for other various activities. Keep it locked in right here in the middle of the day show, 98.1 WLS, the Sports Animal.
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4: A better life with Dr. Sanjay Gupta.
5: They say consistency is key, but sometimes you just gotta switch it up. A new study out of Harvard School of Public Health found that varying your exercise routine could add years to your life. What exercise someone did didn't matter much. What did matter was that all the exercises together worked all the muscle groups in their body. Now, an added benefit to changing things up is it can help you push through the plateau effect. That's when your body gets so efficient at doing something that you actually stop getting better at it. And we know from previous research that specializing in any one sport at a young age can make someone actually more prone to injury. And as experts we talk to point out, even elite athletes switch up things with their workouts, making sure to target strength, cardio, flexibility, balance, and doing that every single week. I'm Dr. Sanjay Gupta, helping you live a better life.
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1: Little Jackson Browne?
2: That's right.
1: Pretty good. Saw him in concert at the zoo.
2: Really? I'm going to the amphitheater or whatever?
1: Yeah, zoo amphitheater, sure.
2: I'm going there
1: about
2: to
1: 15
2: see
1: years ago.
2: John Mulaney, the comedian, in a couple months here. It must be a nice venue, but it's very strange to buy tickets to go to a venue at a zoo.
1: It's just near the zoo.
2: Okay.
1: Yeah. There's no... If you see an animal there, it got out. It's escaped.
2: No hippopotamuses.
1: It can get hot down there, man. Oh, especially on a day like today. Wow. All right, ESPN.com's got a pretty cool article up right now on breakout training camp players. One of the guys that comes to mind for me, Victor Cruz. Remember him from the Giants?
2: Sure do.
1: Had an incredible preseason. I believe Victor Cruz played at UMass, which is basically college football purgatory. There's no, I don't know. If we start naming great players from UMass, they're all going to be basketball players. So this list is kind of cool.
2: Derek Kellogg.
1: Yeah. Malcolm Butler for the Patriots played at Division II West Alabama and worked at Popeyes. Got a tryout, signed as an undrafted free agent. That's pretty crazy. He makes the team, of course, makes the play to win his team a Super Bowl. It's pretty good.
2: So these are the best players ever to break out in training camp.
1: Yeah, best guys that improbable stories. I mean, like if you're working at Popeyes, I mean, there's not much of a chance you're going to make the interception that seals a Super Bowl. Here's another good one. Wayne Krabet from the Jets. He was 10th on a 10-man depth chart when he reported to training camp as a rookie free agent in 1995. That season, he was a starter. I mean, he was just a tough dude. He played at Hofstra. So, that's a pretty good one. I mean, this goes way back. I mean, here's another one. A guy that dominated the NFL for a couple of seasons, undrafted, Arian Foster.
2: He was a great Vol, too. That's surprising that he went undrafted.
1: Highest rushing yards per game average for the Texans in his rookie season. That's pretty good. Let's see. Give you some other.
2: The Broncos is Terrell Davis. I did not realize that he would not have been somebody that people anticipated to be very good.
1: Same, right? He was a 6th-round pick. I mean, I don't, if you're a draft pick, this doesn't work.
2: I feel like you're right.
1: I mean, like, the Raiders have Max Crosby. I mean, he's an elite player, but I think he was a 5th-round pick. 4th-round pick. If you're a 4th-round pick, man, that you're not, no.
2: The Cowboys is Brandon Aubrey, which is a great, you got to get kicker for your training camp breakout player of all time.
1: That's something that relates back to the OU season. I mean, like, can you, I mean, just because you're, it's just, every time Brandon Aubrey's been incredible. Right? I mean, he is one of the biggest weapons in the NFL, or has been for a long time, to find him kicking in the USFL. Every time Tate Sandell walks on the field, is he going to be considered good from 55 yards? But yeah, playing in the USFL, they didn't get him after his first year in the USFL. They got him after his second year.
2: We had to prove it. You got to do it and then do it again.
1: Tristan Vizcaino was the guy that Aubrey won the kicking job from. And now, he is the highest-paid kicker in NFL history.
2: Every listener out there could guess the Eagles' breakout player if they've seen the classic Disney film Invincible.
1: Vince Papale. Maybe the best story here, right?
2: It has to be. His son is maybe a USL player or something like that now. Is that right?
1: I didn't know.
2: I can't remember. I'm punting on that one.
1: Yeah. No, that's... 30 years old. I mean, yeah, it doesn't. Vince Papale and Amon-Ra St. Brown, certainly those guys had a different path. I mean, Amon-Ra St. Brown to USC was a really good receiver. Very good. So I'm not going with that. Levante David for the Tampa Bay Buccaneers. Rams, another kicker, Greg Zuerlein, 49ers, Jeff Garcia. 5 years in the CFL. I mean, if you can find a quarterback that plays and starts for you from the CFL, I mean, everybody else had a chance to do that.
2: Mike just called in and said Kurt Warner, but you just named who the Rams breakout was. So it's not Kurt Warner, it's Greg Zuerlein.
1: And I don't know if you would have to earn this in camp. I mean, I have to go back, and I have not seen the Kurt Warner story, which a lot of it was shot right here in Oklahoma City. Definitely going from sacking groceries, but did he just get an invite to camp and win his way onto the roster there? I don't know. That's a good question. I would think that there would not be such a glaring omission there. Missouri Western for Greg Zuerlein. Greg the leg. Yeah. I think he was probably Brandon Aubrey before Brandon Aubrey. Fantasy football leagues with kickers or without kickers?
2: With kickers.
1: With kickers?
2: Yeah.
1: I'm in a league without kickers. I think that's better for me.
2: Why is that? Why do you think?
1: I don't know. I mean, I don't want to lose to a guy that somebody's like kicked 5 field goals in a game, you know?
2: I guess not.
1: To me, I think that.
2: But how often does that happen, though?
1: It's a good question. I do think that it strategically, if I'm in a league with some novices, people that are going to be drafting kickers in the 12th round, that just means I've got a better chance to win.
2: So you would not be a proponent of the fantasy baseball where we're looking at relief pitchers?
1: I'm fine with relief pitchers in fantasy baseball. Those guys, you can get saves, holds, category. I mean, pitchers can get you strikeouts and strikeout ratio, all that kind of stuff. That's part of the game. To me, kicking, I don't know. Not as much part of the game. Oh, we got a lot of texts here. So we'll Doug Flutie, is Flutie on the list? Not on the list. Doug Flutie would not. See, I don't think Doug Flutie would qualify. Great college quarterback, just considered to be a little bit small for the position, and he played in Canada and was good. So he wasn't a training camp surprise. I mean, a training camp surprise, Malcolm Butler is a really, really good example of that. Is a guy that you just, okay, yeah, you play. I played at West Alabama. Nobody drafted me. I mean, I've got no future. You sign a contract to get to camp, and then all of a sudden you earn a roster spot when it seems like it's incredibly. Hard Knocks does a really good job of profiling some of those guys.
2: Well, it's coming up. I'm so excited.
1: Yeah.
2: They've done a worse job lately, though, to be fair.
1: Yeah, Warner in the Arena League. And Warner was, I think, a good college quarterback. But the Arena League to the NFL, that's a big jump. That's a much bigger jump to me than the CFL.
2: Jeff Garcia, CFL there. Yeah. I mean, like you just said, but yeah.
1: Yeah. So appreciate all the texts on that. We got an unwritten rule about the Zoo Amphitheater. Yeah. If you want good seats, you need to get there early. Take a blanket.
2: Oh, so there's no seat assignment. I just have to go and pick a
1: they
2: seat.
1: They do have seats now, but it's a lawn. Like
2: I see.
1: Yeah. No, you'll love it. It's a great place to watch a show. Great place to watch a show. All right. We are going to talk some high school football coming up next segment. I'll give you a little sneak preview of the magazine. We've got a group of people at Vibe that have input on the rankings. So it's not the rankings you see aren't just mine. So I have a little bit of difference, and it might surprise you what my thoughts are in Class 6A. This year at the very top. So we'll get into that. If you have questions, you want a topic you want to discuss, then give us a call. J-Mo will be completely excited in 20 minutes because we have day baseball, and it's a great series with the Yankees in Chicago to take on the Cubs, who just took 3 out of 4 from our Cardinals. So Chicago looking good in the wild card chase in the National League, and we'll keep monitoring anything that happens with the trade deadline. Also, keeping an eye on the golf world and what's going on this week, we will update you on what's the latest there. When we return, it's the middle of the day show on a Friday. Stay tuned.
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23: If I were to ask you what makes for a good night's sleep, you'd probably say a dark, quiet room, not too many things on your mind. 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Temperature may be one of the most underappreciated factors in sleep. 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Most experts will recommend a room temperature of 60 to 67 degrees Fahrenheit. 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Play around a bit and see what improves your sleep. You might be delightfully surprised. I'm Dr. Sanjay Gupta, helping you live a better life.
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1: It's the final hour of the week for the Middle of the Day Show. There will be someone new in this chair on Monday. I don't know who's filling it for me.
2: I believe Gideon and Brad are kind of a tag team.
1: Okay, very good. More work for Brad. More work for Gideon. I have a staycation planned this week. Yeah, a little golf, maybe. I don't know. We'll see what happens.
2: So you really wanted to cool off this weekend.
1: I've been working here so long, I got 5 weeks of vacation, dude. What am I going to do with it? I mean, this job is a great job. You know what I mean? Or just sit here and talk sports all day. So it's not like, you know, I need a week off from doing some hard labor or something like that. This is not that big a deal. Okay. Little high school football preview for you. We'll start Class 6A1. It has been dominated by the East. Everyone knows that state championships have been won by Bixby, Broken Arrow, Owosso, Jinx, and Union every year since 1995. The last time a team from the West Side won a state championship, it was the Midwest City Bombers. And they're not even in the state's largest class. Now, they're not even in the state's largest two classes. Now, all right, Magazine will have Bixby rated number one. You can't argue that. I am a huge proponent of the program at Bixby. They just build from within. They don't have the most transfers coming in, but their strength and conditioning is elite. It's elite. Coaching is elite. But this year, I think some teams have really added some good players and have a chance to be up there. Broken Arrow has had a quarterback that's moved into the district. They have also had some linemen move into the district. Now, again, keeping track of this for the magazine is incredibly difficult. I know that Phil Lodeholt Jr. was at Booker T., then went to BA, I believe, and then back to Booker T. in the transfer portal. So all of that stuff is very, very difficult to keep up with. But in my mind, you got three teams in Class 6A Division I that are at the top. It's Bixby, Owosso, Broken Arrow. Then I think you take a little step down to Jinx, potentially Mustang. I think the best two teams on this side of the state are Mustang and Edmond Memorial. They did not play last year. They're in the same district this year. So it's a late in the season matchup. Edmond won 9 games last year. Justin Meredith has done a great job second time around with that program. Mustang has loaded up. They've got transfers coming in from Muskogee. Delgado will be their quarterback that transferred in from there. Kelly Gregson is now at Mustang, as well as Ricky Brady. Gabriel Osborne, one of the top players in the state, defensive back, Mustang. I think those are the two best teams on this side of the state. Then I think the next two over here, or three, maybe you can kind of throw them. These are all in the Vipe top 10. Moore, Norman North, UConn. I had a chance to go see UConn at practice this year in the spring. Looks really good. Got an indoor facility that's incredible. So both Mustang and UConn are pretty large school districts that have opted not to split schools. And so they are trying to make some inroads and some strides into catching up with the schools from the east side. All right, 6A2 is another one that I differed a little bit from the Vipe group. They have Sand Springs, number one. Sand Springs loses their quarterback, Easton Webb, who was a tremendous player for them. They won the state championship a year ago. And the playoffs, the Final Four in that class was really closely contested last season. You got a little bit of an outlier in this class because you've got Norman High moving down from 6A Division I to 6A Division II. And I think that's a significant move for them. They have a lot to replace off of last year's team, but I think they're in the mix. In this class, I would go with Stillwater, number one. Bunch of returning players. Very close to winning the state championship a year ago. Choctaw, for me, it's hard to tell. Choctaw lost some good players off of last year's team, but they have, I think, no less than 11 move-ins or transfers at Choctaw, and all of those players are pretty good. I don't know. I mean, Choctaw's got a great non-district schedule. They're in a seven... the districts in that class, you've got a six-team district, 6A, 2, District 2, because of some of the Oklahoma City public schools that are playing an independent schedule. So Choctaw opens the season against Mustang. I mean, that is a big-time tilt.
2: How do you get to play an independent schedule instead of being in a district?
1: Well, I mean, that's something that we've talked about a lot on the show here, is that those Oklahoma City public schools are... they have the enrollment to be a 6A Division II school, but they have 25, 30 players out for football. So you can't, you know, you line up Northwest Classen, who's got 30 football players, against Choctaw, who's got 120 football players, and probably turn some away. It's just not equitable. I mean, so I fully supported that move. To me, the right move would have been for the association to just move everybody up. I mean, you know, but there was a lot of feedback on that, schools having to move up classification. So class 6A Division II is where most of those schools were. So it's, you know, they've got a challenge with that. But that'll be a good race. That was a good class last year. All right, 5A, Carl Albert. They've won 53 in a row, I think, is their winning streak going into the season. And I had one coach tell me, he was like, yeah, I took a job in 5A thinking that Carl Albert was going to be down a little bit. And they're young. So, and as you mentioned, Elijah Matthews, their running back. They got players all over the field. All over the field. So I think that Carl Albert is the prohibitive favorite in Class 5A. I think they're going to break the state's longest winning streak that's held by Bixby. And there, to me, is no end in sight for them. So, no end. Their schedule at Carl Albert, open the season against Newcastle, Booker T at McGinnis. It's a pretty good schedule for them. And then at Del City. So the first four are really tough. Then they have Guthrie in week five. So really most of their tests are the first 5 weeks of the season. In that 53-game winning streak for Carl Albert, Guthrie has been the team that's played them the closest. They played a five-point game and a three-point game. One of them went to overtime. But I think Carl Albert, if you gave me a prop, the win total on Carl Albert this year would be 13.9. I mean, I think that team is, it probably goes undefeated. Elgin moves up to Class 5A. A team that I'm pretty high on is Coweta. They were young last year, but they went from a 2-win team to a 9-win team a year ago. So I like them. I think they're going to be pretty good. Elgin and Newcastle are two teams that have been historically in 4A that are in 5A. I think the program at Elgin has just been built really solid. And so I think that they move up in class. Don't know if they can make it back to a state championship game the way that they have the last 2 years in Class 4A, but they're going to be good. The drop-off won't affect them going from 4A to 5A. Okay, 4A, to me, there's a clear number one, Tuttle. They are the defending state champions. They return Jordan and Jalen Lane, two-way players, twins, wide receiver, defensive backs that are excellent. Coach Ballard runs a great program out there. They're loaded. I think that they don't drop off very much from a year ago. I think there's a clear number two, and that is Broken Bow. Graydon Howell, stud prospect. They've got a couple of move-ins. They got a move-in from Valiant, maybe one or two from Idabel. So they've kind of opened the doors to some of the better players in the far southeastern portion of the state, and I think they're going to be pretty good. They're in a tough district. It's not as tough as it was last year at the top. With them, Broken Bow, Salisaw, Ada, Poto, all those teams are in the top 10. I think those are the top two. I think everybody else is chasing them. And the old familiar I-40 district should have another pretty good year this year between Weatherford and Clinton. Traditional powerhouses, especially on the Clinton side. Class 3A, you've got new teams.
2: This is the one I'm interested in.
1: You've got new teams in Class 3A this year. This one's wide open. Class 3A is wide open. I was hanging out with high school Hunter Shepherd on Wednesday at the Allstate game. He tells me his pick in Class 3A is Jones, who is the Class 2A Division I state champ from a year ago, but they've bumped up to Class 3A this year. They got a new head coach, Jeremy Reed. He's got a son, Jamin, that's a quarterback that is very good. He's a sophomore. So he moves in. That helps them. They got a good wide receiver from Deer Creek. They got another good wide receiver from Crossings Christian. So in spite of losing Asen Hansen, who was the MVP of the Allstate game last night, had a really good game, not only in the state championship, but the Allstate game last night, they're going to be really good at quarterback. I had Jones 3. After talking to Hunter, I mean, he's got me convinced that they should be higher than that. So that this is a class where teams have moved up, teams have moved down. Heritage Hall hasn't lost a district game since 2015. Ridiculous. I have them number two, but I went with Sulphur number one. Sulphur's kind of going through some rebuilding. And so that could be a little bit of an issue, but I got a ton of respect for Coach Cole and the Sulphur program, the culture, toughness, all of those things is really, really good. So I would put Sulphur number one, but say that this is wide open. Marlow and Kingston are teams that move up from 2A1, and I think expect to have really good teams. Ryan, Class C, Ryan's quarterback, Noah Torres, really good player, just moved to Marlow a couple weeks ago. He'll be good. Kingston's got a lot of players returning. And then the typical class, rest of Class 3A teams are good. But that's to me, a wide-open class, kind of similar to 6A Division 2. Okay. I got some text coming in. Ardmore's got a lot of returning starters. I know Tuttle is the best, but look out for Ardmore. Ardmore is ranked number 4 for us. So, yeah, we are looking out for Ardmore. They've played young kids the past couple of season. What do you think about Powers at Clinton? I think that Trevor will do a great job there. Built the program at Hooker and takes over at Clinton this year. Easton Powell's younger brother is a very good player there. From the 918, is Wagner still any good? Played there 2013 to 2016. They're not quite as good as they were in that dominant run where they were setting the state winning streak, but still good. I mean, like I think that very relevant in their district. Let's see here. More text coming in.
2: Someone asked some of these. UConn can take another step.
1: Yeah. No, I think UConn is being very progressive by hiring Trent Smith as their general manager. They've got a quarterback that's moved here from Alabama that I saw that to practice. It's good. Daniel Yevitt is, I think, committed to TCU, a defensive back for them. They're going to be pretty good. Like I said, they're on the lower edge of the top 10 for us. But I think that they're still quite a ways away from being considered in any kind of state championship picture or potentially even a district championship there. So Mike from Kansas, Mark, is it unethical for me to give K-State recruiting staff your high school magazine looking for players? Absolutely not. We send copies of those guys everywhere. Always send the magazine to friends in the business. So
2: you do a basketball one too?
1: I've done one in the past. I work with Rayford Young on putting out a basketball magazine, and I'd love to do something like that. So, yeah, I mean, there's a lot of good basketball coverage on the internet. Okay, I mean, I just went through the classes to 3A. We'll go through the rest of the classes. So, you know, people are asking questions about all their teams. I can't really get into everybody's team, but you know, thought we'd spend the day doing this. Because I've spent the last 6 weeks really kind of locking down on some of this information and talking to everybody. And since I won't be on the air in the next week or two of the next 3 weeks, we'll give you a little bit of a high school preview. So hopefully everybody can kind of bear with us as we go through that. All right, let's take a quick break. We'll come back. We'll get into some more of the high school stuff. If you've got a question about anything else that's going on in the world of sports, we'll do it. Keep it locked in here. 98.1 WWLS, the Sports Animal.
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3: temperature, heart rate, blood pressure, just to name a few. 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One is hand grip strength, and the other is how quickly people can stand up from a seated position without using their arms. By the way, I remember interviewing former President Jimmy Carter when he was quite

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3: 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I'm going to tell you again. Stanford plays in week zero. They play against Hawaii. 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
4: J-Mo, we should be at Wrigley Field today for this Yankees-Cubs game.
3: It looks good. It looks fun. The businessman's lunch, as I said.
4: It is. They are packed in Wrigley today.
3: I wonder if it's a Yankees thing, too, since the Yankees are there. I'm sure that packs it a bit more.
4: Huge draw. Huge draw for them. And then Cubs have the Dodgers and the Yankees back-to-back. That's awesome. I go to Wrigley Field to watch a tractor pull. That's good stuff. Okay, we have just completed the preview for Oklahoma High School football through Class 3A, and then we will continue that now by moving down through the rest of the classes. Go through 2A, A, and B, and C, each of the classes with two divisions. It's a lot of state championship games, but always fun. I mean, I like the move to go to the different classes, because I just think if you look at some of the smaller schools in the Class A ranks and some of the bigger schools in the Class A ranks, it's very, very difficult for those teams to compete against each other. You got doubleheaders on Thursday, Friday, and Saturday of all the state games. That to me has been, I know there's a lot of state championships handed out, but I think it's worth it. I don't think that's, to me, everybody gets a trophy in this. I mean, it's hard enough to win titles, and so I think it's been a really good move. All right, Class 2A, Division 1. This is interesting class. Lincoln Christian has been incredible, dominating Class 3A. Last year, I would have thought, after watching the 3A winner and the 4A winner in the finals, I would have thought, man, this would be a great game. If you put Lincoln Christian against Tuttle, I don't know. I don't know which team would win. It had been really good. But Lincoln Christian has lost some players. Lost a very good wide receiver to Jinx. They've got a lot of rebuilding work to do, but they are dropping down to Class 2A Division 1. So in that class, that's tough. I think that they probably deserve the favorites tag. But Washington, who was runner-up last year in Class 2A Division 1 to Jones, has their quarterback returning, Creed Barrett. They've got some really good athletes on that Washington team at the skill position players. It's hard to count them out. Then I think the two Tulsa private schools, Casha Hall, Holland Hall. Holland Hall won the game last year. They won 10. I think you're probably the next two teams in that group. But Washington, I mean, this is a team that I think is going to be unbelievable. Josiah Dickerson, really good running back. Jackson Mays, one of the top baseball prospects around. Case Alexander, stud linebacker, going to go to Penn State. Those guys are all really good. So I wouldn't be surprised if Washington, who had won the three previous Class 2A championships, wasn't able to sneak past Lincoln Christian. I think that'll be pretty good. 2A Division 2 is, to me, the most balanced class we got. I think eight teams would have a shot to make considerable noise. And so here's how.

0: young mother who was stabbed to death at a bus stop in Virginia by a man who had more than 30 prior arrests, including for violent crimes, soft on crime policies, prosecutors who don't prosecute. 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This was an illegal immigrant.
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1: How often do you stop to wonder whether you should share something that's revealing, maybe even embarrassing, with a partner, a friend, or even your boss? In her new book called Revealing, The Underrated Power of Oversharing, behavioral scientist Leslie John says doing just that can help you deepen relationships that are vital to your life. We need people to trust us in order to get things like love, friendship, and career success. That's what she told us. When you make yourself vulnerable by revealing something sensitive, it does make other people trust you. In turn, when you ask someone to reveal something about themselves, showing that interest will generally lead someone to like you more. Why? Because people like to be asked about themselves, she says. It also signals that they are discriminating and choosy, but in a good way. I'm Dr. Sanjay Gupta, helping you live a better life.
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12: 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Tyler Adams is in for Al. He takes on Jim Traber today. We play music.
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3: A better life with Dr. Sanjay Gupta.
4: There are lots of things you can measure to get an idea of how healthy you are at any given moment. Temperature, heart rate, blood pressure, just to name a few. But how about how healthy you will be and how long you're likely to live? According to a new study out of the University at Buffalo, two simple strength tests are pretty accurate at predicting longevity in older women. One is hand grip strength, and the other is how quickly people can stand up from a seated position without using their arms. By the way, I remember interviewing former President Jimmy Carter when he was quite old and being really impressed how he just popped out of the chair without using his arms. Not a lot of older people can actually do that. But I think the message here is that maintaining strength as you age is going to help you perform everyday activities, but also help you avoid injury and stay independent. I'm Dr. Sanjay Gupta, helping you live a better life.
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16: 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Tyler Adams Teabag here at the Lucky Star Casino in Concho. Sam Humphreys is back in studio. And we called for callers, and we got a caller. Let's talk to Sean on the Lucky Star studio line. Sean, how are we doing this afternoon, evening?
17: Doing good, fellas. How are y'all?
16: Good. No complaints. I beat Jim in music, so I feel great.
17: Yeah, no, that was I was at the gym whenever I was listening to that. 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
17: Oh no, I just did a little cardio.
16: A little cardio.
17: Hey,